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1: Staying active every day will go a long way towards helping you live a happy, healthy, and pain-free life. And there is perhaps no movement more fundamental than walking. It reinforces the alignment, stability, and coordinated muscle activation that supports how your body moves, whether you're doing strenuous exercise or simply going about your daily life. This is according to Dana Santis, a strength and conditioning specialist. Even though you walk every day, Dana does say you can make small adjustments to immediately improve your walking mechanics. So, keep your rib cage stacked over your pelvis. 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Allow your arms to swing naturally in coordination with your legs. 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
5: A better life with Dr. Sanjay Gupta.
6: They say consistency is key, but sometimes you just gotta switch it up. A new study out of Harvard School of Public Health found that varying your exercise routine could add years to your life. What exercise someone did didn't matter much. What did matter was that all the exercises together worked all the muscle groups in their body. Now, an added benefit to changing things up is it can help you push through the plateau effect. That's when your body gets so efficient at doing something that you actually stop getting better at it. And we know from previous research that specializing in any one sport at a young age can make someone actually more prone to injury. And as experts we talk to point out, even elite athletes switch up things with their workouts, making sure to target strength, cardio, flexibility, balance, and doing that every single week. I'm Dr. Sanjay Gupta, helping you live a better life.
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4: A better life with Dr. Sanjay Gupta.
5: There are lots of things you can measure to get an idea of how healthy you are at any given moment. Temperature, heart rate, blood pressure, just to name a few. But how about how healthy you will be and how long you're likely to live? According to a new study out of the University at Buffalo, two simple strength tests are pretty accurate at predicting longevity in older women. One is hand grip strength, and the other is how quickly people can stand up from a seated position without using their arms. By the way, I remember interviewing former President Jimmy Carter when he was quite old and being really impressed how he just popped out of the chair without using his arms. Not a lot of older people can actually do that. But I think the message here is that maintaining strength as you age is going to help you perform everyday activities, but also help you avoid injury and stay independent. I'm Dr. Sanjay Gupta, helping you live a better life.
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6: Staying active every day will go a long way towards helping you live a happy, healthy, and pain-free life. And there is perhaps no movement more fundamental than walking. It reinforces the alignment, stability, and coordinated muscle activation that supports how your body moves, whether you're doing strenuous exercise or simply going about your daily life. This is according to Dana Santis, a strength and conditioning specialist. Even though you walk every day, Dana does say you can make small adjustments to immediately improve your walking mechanics. So, keep your rib cage stacked over your pelvis. Avoid leaning over or arching your lower back. Allow your arms to swing naturally in coordination with your legs. Keep your gaze forward, your jaw relaxed, and then just breathe in through your nose and out through your mouth. I'm Dr. Sanjay Gupta, helping you live a better life.
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1: Should you still work out when you're injured, or should you take it easy? 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That can lead to stiffness, muscle loss, even reduced coordination. Certified strength and conditioning coach Dana Santis told us, recovery is about choosing the right kind of movement at the right time. 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I'm Dr. Sanjay Gupta, helping you live a better life.
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5: A better life with Dr. Sanjay Gupta.
6: They say consistency is key, but sometimes you just gotta switch it up. A new study out of Harvard School of Public Health found that varying your exercise routine could add years to your life. What exercise someone did didn't matter much. What did matter was that all the exercises together worked all the muscle groups in their body. Now, an added benefit to changing things up is it can help you push through the plateau effect. That's when your body gets so efficient at doing something that you actually stop getting better at it. And we know from previous research that specializing in any one sport at a young age can make someone actually more prone to injury. And as experts we talk to point out, even elite athletes switch up things with their workouts, making sure to target strength, cardio, flexibility, balance, and doing that every single week. I'm Dr. Sanjay Gupta, helping you live a better life.
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2: I don't know about you, but my social media feeds are flooded with lotions and potions and gadgets, all promising to unlock different components of longevity. But if you log off, take a step back from all the hype, you'll find that the actual keys to a longer, healthier life are hiding in plain sight. There are four of them. Number one, nutrition. The Mediterranean diet really is the gold standard. Number two, exercise. You should be getting 150 minutes of moderate intensity exercise or 75 minutes of vigorous intensity exercise every week, plus strength training and stretching. Number three, sleep. Sleep is when your body and your brain repair themselves. You should be getting 7 to 9 hours a night. And finally, number four, often gets forgotten, socialization. It's not a bonus, it's a necessity for a healthy life, finding a sense of community, purpose, and belonging. I'm Dr. Sanjay Gupta, helping you live a better life.
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4: A better life with Dr. Sanjay Gupta.
5: They say consistency is key, but sometimes you just gotta switch it up. A new study out of Harvard School of Public Health found that varying your exercise routine could add years to your life. What exercise someone did didn't matter much. What did matter was that all the exercises together worked all the muscle groups in their body. Now, an added benefit to changing things up is it can help you push through the plateau effect. That's when your body gets so efficient at doing something that you actually stop getting better at it. And we know from previous research that specializing in any one sport at a young age can make someone actually more prone to injury. And as experts we talk to point out, even elite athletes switch up things with their workouts, making sure to target strength, cardio, flexibility, balance, and doing that every single week. I'm Dr. Sanjay Gupta, helping you live a better life.
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5: A better life with Dr. Sanjay Gupta.
6: Staying active every day will go a long way towards helping you live a happy, healthy, and pain-free life. And there's perhaps no movement more fundamental than walking. It reinforces the alignment, stability, and coordinated muscle activation that supports how your body moves, whether you're doing strenuous exercise or simply going about your daily life. This is according to Dana Santis, a strength and conditioning specialist. Even though you walk every day, Dana does say you can make small adjustments to immediately improve your walking mechanics. So, keep your rib cage stacked over your pelvis. 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Allow your arms to swing naturally in coordination with your legs. Keep your gaze forward, your jaw relaxed, and then just breathe in through your nose and out through your mouth. I'm Dr. Sanjay Gupta, helping you live a better life.
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6: A better life with Dr. Sanjay Gupta.
7: How often do you stop to wonder whether you should share something that's revealing, maybe even embarrassing, with a partner, a friend, or even your boss? In her new book called Revealing, The Underrated Power of Oversharing, behavioral scientist Leslie John says doing just that can help you deepen relationships that are vital to your life. We need people to trust us in order to get things like love, friendship, and career success. That's what she told us. When you make yourself vulnerable by revealing something sensitive, it does make other people trust you. In turn, when you ask someone to reveal something about themselves, showing that interest will generally lead someone to like you more. Why? Because people like to be asked about themselves, she says. It also signals that they are discriminating and choosy, but in a good way. I'm Dr. Sanjay Gupta, helping you live a better life.
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1: Reluctantly crouched at the starting line. Engines pumping and thumping in time. 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
6: So, Audrey, you remember a couple of weeks ago when the artist Noah Kahan got on stage and he had to encourage the members of his audience not to poop in their seats because there was somebody at one of his shows. And, you know, he's selling out stadiums at this point.
7: Yeah, he's an indie, like Americana, folky kind of guy. For those who don't know, you could probably attribute him to like a Dave Matthews Band style guy.
6: Mumford and Sonsy sort of ish.
7: A little less banjo.
6: Yeah.
7: But yeah. But yeah, no, so people were just, well, people, a person just pooped. And it was very viral online.
6: Yeah, that's a pretty alarming thing because, you know, we've heard plenty of stories over the years about people going pee in their pants.
7: Weird.
6: If they're up front at a concert and don't want to lose their spot.
7: Don't do that. You're grown up.
6: It's not that important. But it really was alarming to hear about somebody pooping in their seat. And he had the whole audience make a commitment right in the moment that they were not going to poop in their seats because
7: at his next show,
6: he felt so bad that there was someone who was going through thinking they were going to clean up a bunch of, I don't know, Budweiser cups and instead
7: and
6: found
7: just
6: a pile
7: of poop. It was like solid poop as well. Like it wasn't an emergency poop.
6: Well, we do have an update, not specifically with Noah Kahan, but with a different concert. And it's worse.
7: So an update or just a new developing story of
6: It's a new developing story, but it's the same saga, if you will.
7: Oh, great.
6: So there was a heavy metal concert in New Zealand, and it descended into chaos after one person allegedly defecated in the mosh pit during a performance by Devilskin. Never heard of them. Sure, they're great. Concert goers reported finding a large amount of feces on the floor, with some initially mistaking it for a rogue object because it was so large. The incident reportedly caused panic, with some attendees vomiting, others leaving the area because it was smelly and messy. But
7: and just moshing in it. That is so disgusting. Shame on you, Devilskin.
6: It's not the band's fault.
7: It is their fault. It is. Would you got a name like Devilskin? And
6: we
7: I don't
6: rock
7: know.
6: So sure hard that we rock the crap out of you.
7: We rock the crap out of you. Wow. Yeah, I'm sure they don't sound like that. I'm sure they sound like
6: rock the crap out of you. Witnesses described the scene as chaotic.
7: I'm sure.
6: There were some concert goers covered in mess and visibly upset.
7: You know what I would have done? Made a crowd surf. Do like that snake at the baseball games?
6: Yeah, like pass it on up here. We're Devilskin. We like your poop.
7: Gross.
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9: I don't know about you, but my social media feeds are flooded with lotions and potions and gadgets, all promising to unlock different components of longevity. But if you log off, take a step back from all the hype, you'll find that the actual keys to a longer, healthier life are hiding in plain sight. There are four of them. Number one, nutrition. The Mediterranean diet really is the gold standard. Number two, exercise. You should be getting 150 minutes of moderate intensity exercise or 75 minutes of vigorous intensity exercise every week, plus strength training and stretching. Number three, sleep. Sleep is when your body and your brain repair themselves. You should be getting 7 to 9 hours a night. And finally, number four, often gets forgotten, socialization. It's not a bonus. It's a necessity for a healthy life, finding a sense of community, purpose, and belonging. I'm Dr. Sanjay Gupta, helping you live a better life.
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2: All right, Audrey, you know that we only talk about the most important things on this show.
3: Usually. This is a very highbrow show.
2: We were talking about the return of leprosy.
3: Yes.
2: But I guess it's back, and it's all thanks to armadillos, which we were rather confused by. And, of course, one of the weirdos that listens to this program on a regular basis has some armadillo
3: stories.
2: Don't call
3: him a weirdo. He's an intellectual human being with a lot of zoology knowledge.
2: I say weirdo with love.
4: I could bore you with useless trivia about leprosy, but I won't do that. However, I do have an armadillo story. I live in rural South Georgia, and I was sitting on my porch one night having some adult beverages.
3: As you do.
4: And I did not know that armadillos could jump, but I watched my cat stalking one across the street, and he reached out and pawed this armadillo on the ass, and it shot straight up in the air. The cat went one direction, armadillo went the other direction, and my refreshments might have made this seem funnier than it was, but it was absolutely hilarious. Have a good day.
5: Message deleted.
2: Nope, that you don't have to be drunk to appreciate that. I mean, your cat is out here making unwanted advances and groping this armadillo.
3: Armadillos kind of look like shelled cats. And I'm looking at them online right now.
2: You find out that they can jump? Because that's also news to me. I did not know that armadillos could leap in the air.
3: I just thought they rolled, like roly-poly rolled.
2: Right, yeah. Bossy Rossi, do you look like you have something to say about armadillos jumping? Did you know that?
6: No, I not so much about armadillos. I mean, I've experienced armadillos in Florida, but they're like shelled possums.
2: Yeah, they're
3: pretty. I was kind of taking they're kind of cute stance the other day.
2: They're not. What are you talking about? They're horrifying little creatures.
3: It's definitely cuter than Jimothy. I mean, I'll say that. But they've got a cute little nose.
2: Monster.
3: They got a cute little nose. It's the hair. They got hair?
2: They got hair?
3: I feel like maybe, I usually say bring Bush back, but maybe shave that.
0: Dave and Mahoney.
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10: I don't know about you, but my social media feeds are flooded with lotions and potions and gadgets, all promising to unlock different components of longevity. But if you log off, take a step back from all the hype, you'll find that the actual keys to a longer, healthier life are hiding in plain sight. There are four of them. Number one, nutrition. The Mediterranean diet really is the gold standard. Number two, exercise. You should be getting 150 minutes of moderate intensity exercise or 75 minutes of vigorous intensity exercise every week, plus strength training and stretching. Number three, sleep. Sleep is when your body and your brain repair themselves. You should be getting 7 to 9 hours a night. And finally, number four often gets forgotten, socialization. It's not a bonus, it's a necessity for a healthy life, finding a sense of community, purpose, and belonging. I'm Dr. Sanjay Gupta, helping you live a better life.
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1: If I were to ask you what makes for a good night's sleep, you'd probably say a dark, quiet room, not too many things on your mind. But every night when you go to get some Z's, how often do you really think about the temperature in your bedroom? Temperature may be one of the most underappreciated factors in sleep. That's according to the Senior Vice President of Research and Scientific Affairs at the National Sleep Foundation. We often hear about lights and screens and stress, but even modest changes in temperature and airflow can influence both how quickly you fall asleep and how deeply you stay asleep. Most experts will recommend a room temperature of 60 to 67 degrees Fahrenheit. You might also experiment with your sheets and what you actually wear to bed. Play around a bit and see what improves your sleep. You might be delightfully surprised. I'm Dr. Sanjay Gupta, helping you live a better life.
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1: You know the songs, but do you know them when they sound this bad?
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3: Some of the biggest rock songs ever released. You are trying to figure out what they are with 30 seconds on the clock for each one of them. Pat is joining us today. And Pat, you got Audrey available as a lifeline should you need her. Are you ready for your first one?
4: Sure thing.
3: All right. 122,000 views on this one. Let's see if you can get it.

0: we'll stop it right there. Over to you, Pat. Do you know it?
1: What do you think, Audrey?
2: Isn't it "Here I Am"? Mm. Like a hurricane.
1: Yeah, yeah. Scorpion.
2: Okay.
1: Scorpion.
2: Yeah. Yeah. You got it. That wasn't really.
0: Does that count as a lifeline? I feel like that was the most happy lifeline.
2: I was just finishing.
1: I couldn't
2: the cover
1: think of it.
2: Of
1: I knew the song, but I.
0: All right. The next one here has got 158,000 views. It's a harmonica version of this song. Let's see if you can get this one.

0: maybe underutilized in 2026, the harmonica. No more. All right, over to you, Pat. Do you know that one?
1: You know, that's a Guns N' Roses song, right? Mm-hmm. November Rain, I think.
0: Yeah, man.
2: That was in a key I didn't like. It was a little too screechy.
0: A little screechy for you, yeah.
2: Yeah, I felt like that made me not like the harmonica.
0: Okay, so Pat, lifelines, if you use it or not, I don't even really know. It's gone because you have 2 points, so all you need is one more. This next one here has got 406 views. If you get this one, a full point here, you'll win. If not, we'll go on to the last one, but you can get the win right here with a full point.

0: right, and we'll stop that gem right there. Pat, for the win.
1: Oh, boy.
2: This is the band we can never forgive for their what they did to everyone in 2017.
0: Was that 2017?
2: It wasn't that long ago, Dave.
0: Feels like much longer.
2: We're creeping up on a decade of just terror from this band.
0: Okay. Pat, for the win. Do you know it?
1: I don't know. I don't know it.
0: Even with the hint. That was U2 With or Without You.
2: And why did they put that dumb album on everybody's phone unwarranted?
0: Oh, you're so butthurt about a free album.
2: That was the worst thing PR-wise they could have ever done.
0: Okay. We'll go on to the last one here. 194,000 views for this acoustic guitar cover of this song.

0: very, very well
1: I
0: done.
1: I enjoyed that. That was mm-hmm. nice.
2: I feel like I'm on hold, you know, on hold music. Come as you are.
0: Yeah. Bye.
2: Nirvana.
0: Yeah, man.
1: It's pretty good hold
0: Nirvana.
1: Music. Normally, whatever I get sounds like the ding of your dryer.
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2: A better life with Dr. Sanjay Gupta.
3: How often do you stop to wonder whether you should share something that's revealing, maybe even embarrassing, with a partner, a friend, or even your boss? In her new book called Revealing, The Underrated Power of Oversharing, behavioral scientist Leslie John says doing just that can help you deepen relationships that are vital to your life. We need people to trust us in order to get things like love, friendship, and career success. That's what she told us. When you make yourself vulnerable by revealing something sensitive, it does make other people trust you. In turn, when you ask someone to reveal something about themselves, showing that interest will generally lead someone to like you more. Why? Because people like to be asked about themselves, she says. It also signals that they are discriminating and choosy, but in a good way. I'm Dr. Sanjay Gupta, helping you live a better life.
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1: And another man fell into a porta potty and had to be rescued by the firefighters because he was going after something very important.
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1: A bottle of Mountain Dew.
2: He's doing the doo-doo.
3: Dave
1: and Mahoney. A former Alabama attorney was taken back into custody after prosecutors say that she attempted to poison her husband again while she was out on bond from poisoning the first time.
0: Dave and Mahoney.
2: But I'm on SheWe.com, but I'm also on...
1: on the company network?
2: Yeah, I know. I'm also on Wizinator.com, so if today is my last day, then you know what happened.
0: All right. And now, this is Dave and Mahoney.
1: Hello, friends, and thank you for joining us on this Thursday. Got some good news and some bad news to kick things off today. What would you like first there, Audrey?
4: Dave, why don't we start off today's show with some bad news?
1: Yeah, when you get badly injured, but you're on a budget.
4: Oh, I've been there. Whether or not you decide, hey, do I need to go to the ER or is this going to be okay?
1: I've put some duct tape on that leg. It'll heal up.
4: Been there. Use some super glue. It's fine.
1: So this guy, 32 years old, thankfully an emergency room nurse, so knew what to do in this situation, but was out hiking and seriously got injured after a trekking pole pierced his torso.
4: Now... how does that happen accidentally?
1: Slipped and fell onto one of the trekking poles, entered into his side, exited through his back, narrowly missing many vital organs. But he said that he's in this situation. He's about 10 miles away from safety. And he decides, well, that medical helicopter is going to be too expensive. I'm just going to hoof it on down.
4: With that thing impaled in him?
1: Through him.
4: I mean, because... we do know, thanks to the war films of
1: of Mark Wahlberg.
4: Yes. That you don't remove it. You gotta leave it in.
1: You gotta leave it in, yeah.
4: You gotta leave it in. So he just straight up went ancestral and was like, this is how I survive.
1: So he had two friends with him.
4: Oh, and he's gonna be so insufferable for the rest of his life.
1: Yeah, do you guys remember when I walked 10 miles with the trekking pole?
4: He's gonna put that on his dating profile. Instead of the 6-foot fish, it's just gonna be like that 7-foot pole through his abdomen. I mean, that's pretty badass.
1: So they had to like get through a really difficult terrain as well that included snow fields and rocky areas while monitoring his condition of being impaled.
4: I mean, how did he fall in such a way where it was able to go through front and back?
1: It sounds like it was pretty like treacherous. This wasn't just like a hiking trail, you know, like if they're out there and there's a whole bunch of like rocky terrain, maybe he was trying to get over something, who knows,
4: and but just fell from the skies,
1: turned the wrong way and straight through.
4: I don't know. See, that's why you don't use those walking sticks, dorks.
1: And listen, speaking of dorks, this guy gets taken to the hospital. Doctors are able to safely remove the trekking pole.
4: He said he's just
1: fortunate that the injury missed the major organs and does plan to return to Granite Peak to complete the climb after recovery.
4: These are like surfers who get bit. It was like, I was in their territory.
1: I can't wait to get back out there with the sharks.
4: Okay. Man, I mean, all jokes aside, that is pretty badass of that guy to be like travening down wherever he was in all sorts of weather conditions.
1: Yeah.
4: And having
1: that thing just
4: that impaled through him. Do you understand?
1: Also, you only got one trekking pole left. Feels all lopsided, you know, as you're walking down.
4: Not to make this about me, but I must be weak. I can't even handle a paper cut.
1: Stub a toe. Forget about it.
4: Oh, my God. Dave, do we have any good news?
1: Some good news today as well. Yes, the boner pills are going to save our lives.
4: Shout out to boner pills. Okay.
1: Researchers are investigating whether or not they could have a potential role in slowing the spread of cancer.
4: For boner pills and the anti-cancer.
1: Again, they're just researching it right now, but just to be safe.
4: Is it prostate cancer or what style of cancer? Is it just all cancers? Is it all cancer?
1: Yes, it's
4: unbelievable.
1: It basically says that it could interfere with the cancer cell's ability to use cholesterol that plays a significant factor in tumor growth.
4: Because boner pills are blood thinners. Right.
1: It's like blood pressure medication, that allows the blood to flow more freely throughout your body.
4: But then, see, this is one of the things that I didn't know, and women lock in here, because if I didn't know it, you might not have either.
1: Mm-hmm.
4: I thought that if you were taking, you know, a pill, boner pills, if you will, I thought you were just rocking a hard on immediately.
1: No. Can you imagine?
4: I can't.
1: Can you imagine if that was the effect, like you took it and then whatever you thought was going to happen didn't? And then like you had to go to Walgreens?
4: Well, that's why I thought, Dave, again, lock in, I thought that that's why they were like, if you've got a boner lasting more than 4 hours, I thought that it just didn't always work. So you got to take more.
1: It didn't work unless it lasted for 4 hours.
4: Well, no, they just they had to take more of the chew or whatever it is in order to make the boner happen. So then that way, then kind of like an edible.
1: Yeah.
4: You know, if you don't feel like it hit, and then all of a sudden you're like 2 hours and you're like, oh, damn. I just had no clue. I had been misinformed by Big Boner.
1: In so many ways, that's true.
4: Now I understand.
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5: Staying active every day will go a long way towards helping you live a happy, healthy, and pain-free life. 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
2: So, Audrey, every single day I get to come into the studio and see you, which is always a highlight because, it's a lot of fun being around you, but I know.
3: I feel there was a but.
2: But I know in my heart of hearts, if you had your way, I would never see you face to face. Because one thing that I learned during the course of the pandemic is that this girl here, she loves remote work.
3: Listen here, I did not love remote work. Because my internet was not that great during that time.
2: But if your internet was great?
3: I would have loved work. Working from home.
2: Working from home, yes.
3: No, I mean, like, it was just a nice transition to see what, like, is possible. I actually think I romanticize, not COVID, but I do romanticize the thought of people being able to work from wherever in the entire world. I think that would be amazing.
2: Yeah, because it was really at an interesting time. Because, I mean, if you think about how widespread, like really fast broadband internet is, you know, really around that time, like 2015 and beyond is where it seemed commonplace, you know, if you were staying in like

0: Dramatically reduce working hours.
1: That is the reason why I think that so many people are welcoming AI in corporate America, and why so many people are getting laid off is because of the ability to make everything smarter, quote unquote, and not harder.
0: Right.
1: And, you know, reduce the overhead on these large corporations and larger companies. Your AI is supposed to be making human life easier.
0: Well, but he said that there's something that us plebes don't understand, you see.
1: Oh, what is that? I can't stand this guy.
0: It's that we secretly love the grind of, you know, working until we die. And, you know, if we just had
1: the American way.
0: Yeah, if we were only working for, you know, a few hours a day, or if we were only working for 4 days a week, you know, we would just be so bored. We wouldn't know what to do with
1: ourselves. I mean, what an absolute, I mean, hang on, let me take a breath, Audrey. I just think it is getting to a point, and it has been here, okay? So, like, it's just, for me, it's gotten to a point where I really, truly just think the manipulation has gotten to a point where they just think we are so dumb.
0: The gaslighting.
1: They just think we are so dumb.
0: You love working and you love spending your entire life in an office setting making money for somebody else. And even though we have all of these tools, like you said, Audrey, that are going to make all of that productivity so much higher, it's not going to be good for you.
1: I think most Americans understand that you need to work.
0: Yeah.
1: I mean, in order to, you know, pay bills and, you know, that's just the way the system that we have is in place in this setup. But working to the point where you're working and it's still not affordable. The American dollar of today is just not what it was for our grandparents.
0: Yeah.
1: And people can't afford homes. People can't afford kids. And it's because we're working our ass off and libido is down and sex drive is down. Yeah. And people are too stressed to want to have to take care of their kids. Like, think of it from that perspective, OpenAI and also at government. Like, if you want people to be relaxed, then maybe don't work them to death. If you want people to have kids, if you're paying people to have kids, maybe, I don't know, make them more relaxed. Look at other countries. They drink during the day.
0: I know. Why aren't we doing that? That seems so fun.
1: I want an Aperol Spritz at noon.
0: That's
1: okay?
0: Right. Like a mandatory siesta.
1: You know how horny we get at a brunch beverage?
0: Come on, guys. This is the answer.
1: This is
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5: If I were to ask you what makes for a good night's sleep, you'd probably say a dark, quiet room, not too many things on your mind. But every night when you go to get some Z's, how often do you really think about the temperature in your bedroom? Temperature may be one of the most underappreciated factors in sleep. That's according to the Senior Vice President of Research and Scientific Affairs at the National Sleep Foundation. We often hear about lights and screens and stress, but even modest changes in temperature and airflow can influence both how quickly you fall asleep and how deeply you stay asleep. Most experts will recommend a room temperature of 60 to 67 degrees Fahrenheit. You might also experiment with your sheets and what you actually wear to bed. Play around a bit and see what improves your sleep. You might be delightfully surprised. I'm Dr. Sanjay Gupta, helping you live a better life.
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2: but equally entertaining.
1: It's Pop Trash
2: on David Mahoney.
3: Audrey, are you a fan of the comedian John Mulaney?
4: Yeah, funny I like guy, him better right? on Coke.
3: Yeah, well, so, you know, he did have famously some pretty public struggles with cocaine, which was surprising because John Mulaney always, before the whole cocaine revelation, seemed like kind of like a pretty buttoned up sort of nerdy type of guy.
4: Yeah, but I mean, like, here's the thing is that rock and roll is rock and roll, and art and artists are usually their best, unfortunately, whenever they're going through strife. Yeah. The best art that most people put out is not whenever it's puppies and rainbows in their life.
3: No.
4: That is just art.
3: Many of the funniest comedians are that funny because of the trauma that they suffered when they were kids.
4: So when I say I liked him better on Coke, yes, I mean that. I'm also happy for his sobriety.
3: Well, he is now binging something different, which is like the way he does comedy. So he has announced that he's doing the Mulaney Takes Manhattan. There's a series of performances from July 7th to the 15th of next year. There'll be 9 shows in 9 consecutive nights at 9 different iconic New York City venues.
4: Great. I mean, he's a really good host. I haven't really imbibed in his stand-up since the one that was put out on Netflix about his sobriety journey. And I thought it was fine. It was okay. I don't necessarily think I'm like clamoring to go to 107 stops.
3: 109. He's doing huge things though. So on July 11th of this year, he became the first comedian ever to headline Wrigley Field in Chicago.
4: Incredible. Yeah. I mean, yeah, because Chicago's his hometown. Yeah. So, I mean, and he's super beloved. I mean, and if you're not familiar with John Mulaney, please go back and watch his stand-up on Netflix. Absolutely some of the funniest, most witty and intelligent comedy I think that you probably will watch. And he was one of the writers of SNL over, I think it was like 10 years ago, like with Kristen Wiig.
3: Yep.
4: And I mean, and that was like pretty iconic peak time. So he's really great. He's really smart. So I'm not shocked that he'd be able to fill up Wrigley.
3: So Ted Lasso, the hype machine has started because next week season number 4 is on the way.
4: Talk about intelligence, womp womp. Sorry, man. I just can't.
3: There's going to be a lot of people that are excited about it because Ted Lasso was such a huge hit. I'm with you. I fell off in season number 3. I just felt like they were not completing the story in a way that made any sense or made me care about it.
4: You were just trying to wrap it up.
3: Yeah. But it's coming back. And if you are a fan, season number 4, August 5th. So that's next week. And it's going to be weekly episodes through October the 7th.
4: Great news for anybody who cares about that. But there's just so much better on Apple.
3: There's so much good stuff on
4: Apple. I mean, Silo, the season 3 just dropping. I mean, it's still number 1 for, I think this is like the 3rd week. It's number 1 right now.
3: Watch Widow's Bay. Cape Fear is amazing.
4: Have you, though, started Lucky?
3: No, that's on the list.
4: It's on my list, too. And it's the girl from Queen's Gambit. And she's just got such a stellar looking face. Like, she's just so unique.
3: It's like chiseled.
4: And I do believe it's about like Las Vegas and gambling, right?
3: Yeah, so she's kind of on the run and there's money problems. And it's, I think it's listed as a thriller, but it's one of those where you go, when I first saw the preview, I'm like, this looks kind of corny, but I trust that it won't be because Apple TV has done so well by making sure stuff isn't cheap and poorly produced.
4: Have you noticed that over the course of the last like couple years that Apple pays attention to trends whenever they're thinking about a style of show? Mm-hmm. So last year, I feel like, and maybe the year before, they were really gunning for the sci-fi.
3: Yep.
4: And now it's all thriller.
3: Tons of thrillers, yeah. But they're doing them well. So one thing that we've learned about Taylor Sheridan on the Paramount side of things is that, boy, can he turn a TV show around. I mean, as far as like churning out content, Marshall's season 2 is already on the way.
4: Oh, wow.
3: Yeah, I felt like the first one really just didn't premiere that long ago. But season number 2 coming October 4th of this year. So if you're a fan of Marshall and the Taylor Sheridan universe, that's already coming back for a season number 2. And speaking of coming back, Tom Cruise is going to be in the Days of Thunder sequel.
4: I don't know what any of that means.
3: You didn't.
4: That
3: was before your time.
4: That was just before me. But also, you know, I don't like Tom Cruise.
3: No, I know. But Tom Cruise is good.
4: I believe you. I have really. God, I'm going to get so much hate. And you can send your hate. 833. Yo, dummy. I have never watched a Tom Cruise movie and been able to separate my art from artist for him.
3: He's the easiest one.
4: He's one of those for me.
3: He is so weird in real life. But There's almost no Tom Cruise movie that I don't like, and even though also, he's such a weirdo.
4: Also, like, it doesn't bother me for other short actors, but knowing the camera angles that they do to make him look taller, I just imagine everyone on their tippy toes pointing the camera down. Or up, you know, like, yeah, depending on an angle. Yeah, like in him in his like platform shoes running in Mission Impossible, which is a fact.
3: He was running in platforms?
4: Or he had to wear platform shoes for certain parts of his... Next time you watch a Tom Cruise movie, see how many times they show his feet.
3: Poor Tom. If you were a fan of the original Days of Thunder, taking us all the way back to 1990, there is a new one on the way, and he is going to be it.
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2: Man, Audrey, wouldn't it be awesome to be a CEO and just go in and totally screw up the company that you're supposed to be coming in to save, and then they're like, sorry, we got to let you go, but here's a golden parachute on the way out the door. So you remember all that hubbub, I don't know, was that like a year or something ago when the Cracker Barrel drama was going on? They redid the logo and they were getting rid of the country store and trying to update things and started serving alcohol.
3: And going modern and everyone's like, wait, hold on. We like the junkiness of Cracker Barrel.
2: Well,
3: Leave it alone.
2: That's the whole thing with Cracker Barrel is like they have the rocking chairs on the front porch and then
3: let's not millennial beige this place.
2: Right. We don't need to like get rid of the country store. That's the only thing that makes Cracker Barrel Cracker Barrel because nobody goes, oh my God, the food. Food at Cracker Barrel is just a
3: and then some
2: for.
3: Lady was the CEO and she tried to, like you said, Dave, like make it minimalistic.
2: Yeah, Julie Feiss-Massino. She got fired, but this is what I mean. You get fired from a company and normally it's like, pack your stuff and go. This isn't working out. See you later. They'll send out maybe a nice email saying they wish you well in your future endeavors. No, if you're the CEO, even if you come in and you totally screw everything up to leave, they're giving her $4.6 million.
3: That had to be probably something contractual if they fired her.
2: I'm sure, but like...
3: Hey, baseball players get it.
2: Yeah. I'm not mad
3: coaches
2: that she's...
3: Coaches get it.
2: I'm not mad that she's getting it. It's just one of those things where it makes me mad as a real-life person that doesn't have this ridiculous golden parachute.
3: Well, I hear you.
2: You can come in and totally screw everything up.
3: You can be a coach and that happens. You can come in and completely screw up an entire season and they give you a golden parachute.
2: Looking at you, Bill Belichick.
3: Yeah, man. I mean, like, you get golden parachutes if you reach a certain status in the workplace. That's just the way our country works.
2: So the guy that's coming in, his name is David Dino. He's the former CEO of Bloomin' Brands.
3: Yeah.
2: And he's the new guy. So we'll see where he takes Cracker Barrel
3: from here. She's been fired.
2: They've known she's on the way out for a while. She's officially stepping down on August the 10th.
3: I mean, everything's back on track. I mean, the quick blip of the hatred for Cracker Barrel, I feel like at least just kind of got Cracker Barrel's name back in the centerfold. I'm not really sure if anybody was really talking about Cracker Barrel as much as they were a year ago.
2: Yeah, but the new guy, you know, used to run Outback Steakhouses and Carrabba's and what else do they have? Bonefish Grill, Fleming's. So a guy that has at least a lot of experience and hopefully won't screw it up.
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4: A better life with Dr. Sanjay Gupta.
5: There are lots of things you can measure to get an idea of how healthy you are at any given moment. Temperature, heart rate, blood pressure, just to name a few. But how about how healthy you will be and how long you're likely to live? According to a new study out of the University at Buffalo, two simple strength tests are pretty accurate at predicting longevity in older women. One is hand grip strength, and the other is how quickly people can stand up from a seated position without using their arms. By the way, I remember interviewing former President Jimmy Carter when he was quite old and being really impressed how he just popped out of the chair without using his arms. Not a lot of older people can actually do that. But I think the message here is that maintaining strength as you age is going to help you perform everyday activities, but also help you avoid injury and stay independent. I'm Dr. Sanjay Gupta, helping you live a better life.
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0: Matt Damon is all the talk right now because of that huge movie Odyssey that is out. They're saying it's going to break $1 billion if it hasn't already any time now. Chris is joining us today to play a round of the movie quote quiz. Chris, do you like Matt Damon's work?
1: Matt Damon. Honestly, a lot of his stuff's kind of a blind spot for me.
0: Good. Well, I'm sure you'll do fine at this game then.
2: Thanks for calling.
0: Audrey is your lifeline should you need her. Let's see if you can get this first one, taking us back to 2001.
3: Like I said, a machine.
4: And that portfolio contains the codes to all the kids' doors.
3: Mm-hmm. And 2 minutes after they've been changed, he's got them in his hand. I tell you, you guys really can pick him. This guy is as smart as he is ruthless. The last guy they caught cheating in here, he not only sent him up for 10 years, but he had the bank seize his house, and then he bankrupted his brother-in-law's
5: tractor dealership, I heard.
3: He doesn't just take out your knees. The guy goes after your livelihood and the livelihood of anybody you ever met.
5: You scared?
0: All right, Chris, over to you. Do you know that one?
1: I'm going to go with Ocean's 11.
0: You are correct.
2: I've never seen that movie, and I don't know how, because every guy in that movie is probably the peak of their hotness in that film. Brad Pitt, oh my God.
0: George Clooney,
2: oh my God. Ooh. Matt Damon, oh my God.
0: Bernie Mac.
2: Hey, valid.
0: Yeah. All right, Chris, you're on the board. Nicely done with a full point. Here we go on to number two.
6: So what's it like having people find themselves in your office all day long? Does it get messy with all those feelings flying around?
7: Why does that make you uncomfortable?
6: No. I'm not on your couch.
7: Well, you know what Freud said about the Irish.
6: Yeah, I do.
7: Mm-hmm. Yeah, if you actually do, I'll see you again.
0: All right, from 2006, Chris. Any guesses there?
1: If you have a phone, you should call your mother. Tell her you're going to be late for dinner. That's The Departed.
0: The Departed. 20 years ago. Hard to believe.
1: So good.
0: Yeah,
1: so
0: great movie. Ever seen that one, Audrey?
2: Yeah, and I was completely shocked. I was not expecting that ending to happen because I just saw it like 2 years ago for the first time, and I was like, ah!
0: All right, Chris, yeah. Lifeline is gone. You don't need it. You're doing great. You got 2 points. You can win it right here if you can get this one from 1997.
8: Agrarian pre-cap.
6: All right, of course that's your intention. You're a first-year grad student. You just got finished reading some Marxian historian, Pete Garrison, probably. You're going to be convinced of that till next month when you get to James Lemon. Then you're going to be talking about how the economies of Virginia and Pennsylvania were entrepreneurial and capitalist way back in 1740. That's going to last until next year. You're going to be in here regurgitating Gordon Wood, talking about, you know, the pre-revolutionary utopia and the capital forming effects of military mobilization.
0: All right, over to you, Chris. Do you know that one for the win?
1: Good Will Hunting.
0: Good Will Hunting is correct.
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10: A better life with Dr. Sanjay Gupta.
11: They say consistency is key, but sometimes you just gotta switch it up. A new study out of Harvard School of Public Health found that varying your exercise routine could add years to your life. What exercise someone did didn't matter much. What did matter was that all the exercises together worked all the muscle groups in their body. Now, an added benefit to changing things up is it can help you push through the plateau effect. That's when your body gets so efficient at doing something that you actually stop getting better at it. And we know from previous research that specializing in any one sport at a young age can make someone actually more prone to injury. And as experts we talk to point out, even elite athletes switch up things with their workouts, making sure to target strength, cardio, flexibility, balance, and doing that every single week. I'm Dr. Sanjay Gupta, helping you live a better life.
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1: I don't mean to be too dramatic, Audrey, but this guy brings it upon himself. Do you remember a fellow by the name of James Farthing? He is the Kentucky man who won $167 million in Powerball. And then immediately after he won that $167 million, he went to Florida to celebrate and got in a fight with a whole bunch of cops.
2: As you do. I think that, you know, I do hold a place in my heart for this guy because I get it.
1: He was also saying a lot of really weird things about his mom, you know, and how this was going to change his life and her life. And he's just a big old mama's boy. And he had mom tattooed on his chest and a very, very strange individual.
2: He loves his mother, Dave.
1: Well, he had, I believe it was like 67 different arrests for things.
2: Well, okay. He lived a life of crime and he won. So we can't judge him for that. Because we haven't necessarily lived a life of crime, we would be dead if we had that kind of money. Yeah, well, I would be committing all sorts of crimes.
1: That's where this guy is headed, I think. I mean, because, you know, before he won the Powerball, and he did it very impressive, a $2 purchase, a single Powerball ticket, ended up winning $167 million.
2: Yeah.
1: Insane money.
2: Yes.
1: But he, of course, shared part of the winnings with his mother that he loves so much.
2: Oh, Mom.
1: But he, again, had been rather problematic in the past. Hit and runs, witness intimidation, the altercations with law enforcement. And keep in mind that, you know, he won this Powerball just not that long ago. And since then, since he won, this is the fourth legal case against him.
2: Can't teach an old dog new tricks, man.
1: Yeah, and this one, I guess he'd been out boating, maybe having some beverages. Came back, got into an argument with a woman, and then strangled her during the argument.
2: Go Cats. I mean, man, I don't know what you want from me. I mean, like, this guy just did it the American way. You know, he won some money, and he's just already living a life of crime.
1: He's
2: not going to change, you know? Yeah. Can't change him.
1: This money's not going to change me, but, like, that just means he's not going to stop doing all the awful stuff he was doing before.
2: Goodness.
3: I don't think the money shut her up, so.
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5: How often do you stop to wonder whether you should share something that's revealing? Maybe even embarrassing, with a partner, a friend, or even your boss. In her new book called Revealing, The Underrated Power of Oversharing, behavioral scientist Leslie John says doing just that can help you deepen relationships that are vital to your life. We need people to trust us in order to get things like love, friendship, and career success. That's what she told us. When you make yourself vulnerable by revealing something sensitive, it does make other people trust you. In turn, when you ask someone to reveal something about themselves, showing that interest will generally lead someone to like you more. Why? Because people like to be asked about themselves, she says. It also signals that they are discriminating and choosy, but in a good way. I'm Dr. Sanjay Gupta, helping you live a better life.
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2: One of the main reasons I really love doing this show is I learn so many unexpected things about things that I don't really need to know. Like, you were talking a few days ago about how leprosy is back and it has to do with armadillos, and then we got this call from a guy about armadillos.
3: I could bore you with useless trivia about leprosy, but I won't do that. However, I do have an armadillo story. I live in rural South Georgia, and I was sitting on my porch one night having some adult beverages, and I did not know that armadillos could jump, but I watched my cat stalking one across the street, and he reached out and pawed this armadillo on the ass, and it shot straight up at him. The cat went one direction, armadillo went the other direction, and my refreshments might have made this seem funnier than it was, but it was absolutely hilarious. Have a good day.
4: Message deleted.
2: So far, there's three things on the list that I did not know about armadillos. One, they can cause leprosy. Two, they can jump. And then three, Audrey, you Googled this yesterday, pulled up a picture of the armadillos. They're like hairy. There's like the outer shell.
5: But they have pubes.
2: It does. It looks like underarm hair or pubes. Mm-hmm. And it's pretty gross.
5: It is pretty gross.
2: No. Would you like to learn just a little bit more?
5: No. What if I say no?
2: Too bad.
6: Hey, I got an armadillo update. I used to live in Texas, and somebody told me he was a doctor, so I believe him. He said that armadillos jump and get hit on the undercarriage of cars. That's why you see them in the highways all the time in the roads. There you go. My name's Stu.
4: Message deleted.
2: Thanks, Stu.
5: So, because they get frightened, they jump up and then they kill themselves.
2: Get caught. Wow.
5: Wow.
2: Leaping to your death, but not the way you think. Just straight up into the grill
5: of a
2: Nissan.
5: Shout out to Stu for that knowledge. Yeah. Never knew we'd talk so much about so many really dumb things. Armadillo news right here on the Dave and Mahoney Show. Thank God my name's not on it.
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0: It's Dave and Mahoney.
1: Audrey, I never knew that you were a collector of sorts.
2: Well, this is new to me.
1: Okay.
2: So I just recently moved into my first home, mm-hmm. and I asked, well, I didn't ask. I subtly hinted to my mother that a Spice Village, do you know what a Spice Village is?
1: I'm learning this in real time because I saw you post this yesterday and I was very confused what was going on.
2: So let me
1: back
2: up. And
1: then I see my wife commenting under it. She's like, Dad, this is so good. I'm like, what is it? What is happening?
2: So Lennox is a brand and they're very well known for, you know, like the little storybook villages that you would see maybe during Christmas time.
1: Like the little glass houses.
2: Yeah, like the houses, collectibles. Like, you know, they're very much known for things like that.
1: Okay.
2: But they also make something called a Spice Village. And it goes up to 24 different spices, and they're all individual cutie little homes. If you're curious about it, you can see it online. This is not sponsored. This is not paid. Lennox, or I made a reel about it. You can check it out at Audrey on Air. And so I asked subtly to my mom, I was like, isn't this the cutest thing ever? She goes, would you like it as a housewarming gift? And I was like, oh my God.
1: I can't believe you thought of that.
2: I can't believe you thought of that.
1: Wow, Mom. And I told, you know me so well.
2: How did you know? I told my husband, and he was like, what the f***?
1: So let's.
2: Like, I did not get it.
1: That was my next question for you because.
2: You were so unenthralled.
1: When I saw you unboxing this, I just went, wow, there's. Wow, that's a lot. Wow, they just
2: 24.
1: Keep going. 24 of them. So she got you the whole village. So now do you like organize this little village somewhere in your kitchen?
2: And yes. Now the placement, we are having a little bit of a tough time with that. And again, my husband is not understanding. So he's never allowed to touch these with his grubby man fingers.
1: Excuse me, you're going to have a whole village of spices.
2: My husband bakes and cooks so
1: on your counter.
2: Yeah. So the whole point of them, they are collectors and like collectibles, right? Like they even have they're in the style of like, you know, very like British homes, like row house style things, like colonial.
1: Sure.
2: And they make them in cookie jars and they make them in teacups.
1: Oh my God, Audrey.
2: I want them all.
1: No.
2: So, but with that being said,
1: you are such your mother's daughter.
2: I
1: in the
2: am
1: sense
2: turning
1: that,
2: into my mother, or I'm entering
1: this,
2: my
1: this
2: grandma
1: sounds
2: era.
1: Like, you know, like my parents, you know, are in the Columbia, South Carolina area.
2: Oh, we're
1: this feels
2: southern.
1: Like every southern lady's, every southern grandma's kitchen I've ever been in.
2: So I've been asking my husband before this for us to go get our own china. Do you know what that means to a southerner?
1: Oh, yeah. Like the good china? Like just for when the guests come over?
2: You go out and you pick your plates. You go out and you pick your thing. Oh, and it's like, you know, you can go through and through your life and through your time. Like a lot of people just go to get it just to get it if you're wealthy enough. But like you go out and you get your set, right? Mm. And that's like your family's china sets.
1: Yes.
2: And a lot of people do it like whenever they're getting married or at a big lifestyle event.
1: It used to be a huge thing. I feel like it kind of missed a generation or two in there, but
2: yes, it was like our parents' thing.
1: Yeah. Like my grandparents specifically.
2: Yeah. My parents didn't do it. So my grandparents as well. Yeah. So it just, you're right. I feel like maybe it missed a generation and I am kind of like yearning for that. Like I want something that like is, I don't have very many collectibles from my parents.
1: Yeah.
2: Right? Like I didn't really grow up with a lot of tradition. So like, I'm kind of like yearning for that. I want something that I can like pass down to, you know, in generations.
1: Are you
2: to
1: also going to get a china cabinet?
2: That's the next thing. My husband doesn't want to get china because we don't have a china hutch. And I'm like, well, great news. They sell them.
1: We can go get one. Or babe, you could build one.
2: Yeah. Or you could build it. It couldn't be that hard. No. So I'm kind of like yearning for this, like this nostalgia of like china and collectibles and like cute whimsy.
1: You're turning into a sweet old lady.
2: I am turning into an old lady. And
1: she has one house, and next thing you know, instantly turns into everyone's grandmother.
2: I'm turning into like a trad wife. Or I'm getting little collectible Linux Village, Spice Villages, and putting them all on my counter like cutie little, like, it's just so silly. But with that being said, I did have one of my southern friends from Alabama hit me up and said, next, porch goose.
1: Porch goose all the way for sure.
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5: I don't know about you, but my social media feeds are flooded with lotions and potions and gadgets, all promising to unlock different components of longevity. But if you log off, take a step back from all the hype, you'll find that the actual keys to a longer, healthier life are hiding in plain sight. There are four of them. Number one, nutrition. The Mediterranean diet really is the gold standard. Number two, exercise. You should be getting 150 minutes of moderate intensity exercise or 75 minutes of vigorous intensity exercise every week, plus strength training and stretching. Number three, sleep. Sleep is when your body and your brain repair themselves. You should be getting 7 to 9 hours a night. And finally, number four often gets forgotten, socialization. It's not a bonus. It's a necessity for a healthy life, finding a sense of community, purpose, and belonging. I'm Dr. Sanjay Gupta, helping you live a better life.
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5: A 25-year-old woman wanted to get out of her wedding. That's fairly...
6: Well, good to know before the wedding actually happened and occurred and you had to go through and get an annulment.
5: And we've heard plenty of stories about people, you know, just not showing up for the day of their wedding or the last minute cancellation because they found something out or got cold feet or whatever it was. Mm-hmm. She decided to take things a different direction. So this comes to us from Kaysville, Utah. She decided that she was going to light the church on fire. That she was supposed to be getting married at the next day?
6: Girl, you going to hell. You didn't just get out of a wedding. You got out of heaven, too. Yeah. Holy moly. You can't light churches on fire? That's
5: investigators
6: rule number five.
5: Alleged the fire was intentionally started in a church room using flammable materials placed under a chair. Police say that surveillance footage showed her stealing cigarette lighters from a hardware store earlier that day. That investigators believe could be connected to the fire. Authorities allege that she admitted to stealing from the store, but did not provide any details about what was taken. The church did sustain over $100,000 in damage. Thankfully, no one was injured, but she was booked on charges including aggravated arson, retail theft, and then providing false information to cops.
6: Well, that church is about to become an even bigger church.
5: Yeah. $108,000 in damage.
6: $108,000 in damages.
5: I get it's good if you know before you get married that you don't want to get married.
6: That sounds like she was manic. I mean, like, you don't just, like, go stealing lighters that cost, like, nothing.
5: Right.
6: And then, that feels like that lady's brain might have been broken or broke.
5: So I've told you, Audrey, that I really want to move to the Villages when I get older, the world's largest retirement community that has live music 365 days a year.
6: Did I tell you that the Villages came across my social media? And the live music of these people dancing, I just thought, you know, whenever you go to happy hour and there's a little jam band outside and you're just having a couple beverages.
5: No, they have like multiple like concert
6: parties.
5: Level stages. Yeah.
6: I was not aware of the Villages and their music game.
5: It changed your opinion, didn't it?
6: I mean, I thought you guys were kind of just being a little dramatic.
5: Nope.
6: On how dramatic it is at the Villages.
5: No. So we have another story out of the Villages. This time a 67-year-old man from the Villages was arrested after he had a Tinder date that allegedly escalated into violence.
6: Okay.
5: Yeah, so there was some sort of argument over money. He ended up pulling a gun, and next thing you know, a 67-year-old guy is in jail because he pulled a gun on a Tinder date in the Villages.
6: Maybe this is ageist of me. And sorry.
5: 67's too old to be on Tinder?
6: I do believe so. I do believe should be a cutoff.
5: If you still got it, keep on rocking.
6: If you're living in a retirement community, and I don't know.
5: Hey, she had to swipe as well. They matched. What do you want?
6: That is true, but this also, I've got a question that you might not be able to answer, Dave.
5: Mm-hmm.
6: Was she outside of the retirement community age guidelines? Because
5: sure
6: you
5: was.
6: Can't bring
5: 30,
6: can't bring a youngin in. So that there was
5: that
6: no intentions
5: here.
6: Of actually doing anything after a one night.
5: Well,
6: you can't
5: knows?
6: Bring a 34. No, you can't live at 34
5: well,
6: in the Villages.
5: You can't move in, which is maybe the best thing ever.
6: That's what I'm saying. That guy's
5: like, hey,
6: he knew what he was doing. Get off Tinder.
5: I had a great time tonight,
6: ball.
5: But you can't stay the night because, you know, community rules.
6: You don't meet their age requirements.
5: So, you know, let's say that you very sadly have a relative that passes away. Maybe just toss an old Uncle Timmy into the ice chest isn't the best move. People are rather confused because there were some relatives that were cleaning out the house of a deceased family member. This is in Juneau, Alaska. And they discovered human remains inside of a chest freezer. The family discovered this back on July 19th while they were clearing out the property after that relative's death. Police say the remains were found in a locked outbuilding on the property that were confirmed to be human. Investigators believe the remains belonged to an adult male family member,
6: yikes.
5: But there was never any missing persons report connected to that individual. So a lot of questions. Did they kill
6: them?
5: Or did that person just die? And they're like, calling the morgue is a lot of work. We got that extra freezer in the shed.
6: I think maybe the first one, Dave.
5: You think it's murder?
6: I mean, you don't not report someone dead. You know, and then stuff them in an ice chest.
5: If you have an ice chest.
6: I watch a lot of true crime. That's
5: maybe,
6: not how that happens, man. Not even in Juneau.
5: Maybe they were going to, and they just didn't get around to it. You know? Bit of a procrastinator.
6: Do you hear yourself?
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1: This is Dave and Mahoney.
2: Audrey, have you sworn off Taco Bell, at least for the time being, because of all of the diarrhea lettuce?
3: I have been clean from Taco Bell for almost 2.5 years.
2: What? Is that a conscious decision?
3: We've talked about this, so glad you pay attention to me, Dave. Yeah, it's been conscious. Like, I just, for whatever reason, like, I just don't really eat fast food that much anymore, kind of in general. And if I'm eating fast food, I'm being pretty pick and choose. And Taco Bell isn't, like,
2: you know what? I don't know my thing. I know what's to blame for this.
3: I don't drink anymore.
2: You and all your sobriety. Yeah.
3: I don't really drink anymore.
2: Because that used to be your go-to, right?
3: I would DoorDash. Guys, I would get so hungover. Oh, my God. We haven't talked about this in a while. But I would get so hungover from going to the clubs that I would DoorDash food. And then it would be cold on my nightstand by the time I would finally, like, be able to, like, not go.
2: So you get the food delivered.
3: I was so hungover that I would get pukey for, like, almost 16 hours the next day.
2: Yeah.
3: And I would Uber it to my house or whatever, DoorDash it, and it would be there, and then I would eat it cold in my bed.
2: And there's nothing worse than cold Taco Bell.
3: No.
2: And the thing with Taco Bell is
3: it actually wasn't that bad. Because,
2: oh, really?
3: Like, because sometimes, like, whenever you're so sick, warmth almost, like, intensifies flavors. And it, like, when it's cold, it kind of, like, muted all of the flavors.
2: So you're just eating what was your go-to?
3: It's just, like, kind of, like,
2: bean burrito?
3: Mushy. Like, mushy cold
2: gross.
3: Beef. But it was whatever. It was whatever I could, like, tolerate at the time. But, yeah, man.
2: Taco Bell needs you right now. It's because of all of the diarrhea lettuce, their sales are down, like, 19%. They're trying to do all these specials to get people back in the store.
3: I mean, just ask for no lettuce. I mean, there is a really simple solution. Just go no lettuce. Do the Mahoney. Get the no lettuce. Just do beef and cheese and sour cream and some tomatoes, and you're going to be fine. It's not Taco Bell's fault.
2: It's not.
3: It's Taylor Farms lettuce. So just do the no lettuce style Taco Bell and you're going to be fine.
2: I'm just saying they need you now more than ever. So let's get you a little bit of peanut butter tequila and see what happens.
3: Sheesh, no, man. I can't.
2: Yeah, you can.
3: I can.
2: You can.
3: But I can't. That is the problem.
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6: If I were to ask you what makes for a good night's sleep, you'd probably say a dark, quiet room, not too many things on your mind. But every night when you go to get some Z's, how often do you really think about the temperature in your bedroom? Temperature may be one of the most underappreciated factors in sleep. That's according to the Senior Vice President of Research and Scientific Affairs at the National Sleep Foundation. We often hear about lights and screens and stress, but even modest changes in temperature and airflow can influence both how quickly you fall asleep and how deeply you stay asleep. Most experts will recommend a room temperature of 60 to 67 degrees Fahrenheit. You might also experiment with your sheets and what you actually wear to bed. Play around a bit and see what improves your sleep. You might be delightfully surprised. I'm Dr. Sanjay Gupta, helping you live a better life.
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1: If I were to ask you what makes for a good night's sleep, you'd probably say a dark, quiet room, not too many things on your mind. But every night when you go to get some Z's, how often do you really think about the temperature in your bedroom? Temperature may be one of the most underappreciated factors in sleep. That's according to the Senior Vice President of Research and Scientific Affairs at the National Sleep Foundation. We often hear about lights and screens and stress, but even modest changes in temperature and airflow can influence both how quickly you fall asleep and how deeply you stay asleep. Most experts will recommend a room temperature of 60 to 67 degrees Fahrenheit. You might also experiment with your sheets and what you actually wear to bed. Play around a bit and see what improves your sleep. You might be delightfully surprised. I'm Dr. Sanjay Gupta, helping you live a better life.
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0: and Mahoney.
1: Jeff is joining us today with a family secret. What's up, Jeff?
2: Yeah, growing up, my grandfather, he was missing two fingers on his left hand. He had his pointy and his pinky, and the two in the middle were gone.
1: Okay, what happened?
2: He was blind in his left eye, and he had a steel BB underneath the skin on his left temple. And he would never tell us what happened. He would just refuse to even talk about it.
1: Did you figure it out eventually?
2: Yes, on his deathbed, he told us what happened. When he was about, he was a teenager, he got in a disagreement with someone, and the guy went to kill him with a shotgun.
1: Oh!
2: My grandfather held up his left hand to block the shot, and it blew off his fingers and blew out his left eye.
1: Oh.
2: And the guy laughed at him and said, "That's good enough. If you ever tell anybody what I did, I'll come back and finish you off."
1: So did the guy ever get in trouble? Do you know?
2: Nope.
1: So your grandpa...
2: My grandfather...
1: Literally almost took that to the grave with him. And, wow. I mean, that kind of sucks, though, because that's like a pretty obvious injury. And that's like a good story. And you didn't get to tell it until the very last second?
2: Pretty much. He knew when he had about 2 or 3 days left. His spiritual leader came to the house, spent the afternoon with him. My grandfather made peace with it, and he chose to go at home.
3: I would have told people it was a shocker injury.
1: Crazy chick, man.
3: It was wild back in them days, but
1: what a clinch. So did you
4: clinch?
1: Was there any time for follow-up questions where you're like, what did you do to make this guy so angry that he shot you with a shotgun?
2: To this day, I still wonder what that is. He just said that they got into a disagreement of some kind.
1: A disagreement where it resulted in getting shot in the face.
3: Ooh, well, glad that the guy was a bad shot and glad that, you know.
1: Old Pappy Pat made it through. Otherwise, you wouldn't be on the phone right now, Jeff.
2: That's right. I wouldn't be here.
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0: Dave and Mahoney.
1: So we started the show today with a cautionary tale about going hiking. And this guy was relatively young and in good shape and thankfully had some medical training, but he was out hiking in pretty dangerous terrain and managed to impale himself fully with one of those trekking poles.
2: Insane.
1: Went through his whole body. Now, it didn't hit any of the vital organs, and that probably saved his life, but he also did not want to call for a rescue helicopter because it would be too expensive. So he just walked the 10 miles back over rugged terrain to get to safety.
2: Which he probably had heard the story of the girl with her friends who just did a under 2 mile hike, and she had to get helivacked out of there, and now the entire group owes $70,000,
1: yeah,
2: which is making headlines because, as many people are probably thinking right now, how does a group owe what that one lady needed? But the whole group got fined, or owes now,
1: $70,000.
2: So I think that would probably be playing in my head too, because that got a lot of news coverage over the last couple weeks.
1: Well, the other one that's been in the news is that 83-year-old guy that went hiking in the Grand Canyon and just managed to get lost for a couple of days. They had to bust out a helicopter as well as some drones. He was missing in the wilderness for a couple of days, and when they found him, he couldn't walk, but otherwise, they said, in great spirits. But we got this call saying, age is just a number.
3: Hey, guys. I was just listening to you guys about the 86-year-old man that got lost in the Grand Canyon. Listen, there is some healthy 80-plus-year-olds out there, because my neighbor, he is 83, and he bikes 22 miles every morning. And that man is in shape, and I couldn't tell if he was 60. If you told me he was 60, I'd believe it. All right. Thanks.
2: Message it has nothing deleted. Personally, this is how I feel. I'll speak of myself. It has nothing to do with your age. It has everything to do with you can't predict the weather, and you can't predict like life. So the guy who went on a hike, I'm sure he's done that 1,000 times. He wasn't expecting to trip and fall and have something impale him through his abdomen. Mm-hmm. You know, you just don't know what's going to happen whenever you're one with the wilderness. That's why whenever people go, I don't know, surfing, they're like, oh man, I got bit by a shark. I was just out there in its territory, so I can't be too mad. But when people are dying, or whenever you're getting lost from your group, and he, the 83-year-old, was with a group of people.
1: Yeah, I just got separated.
2: And just got separated, which that doesn't make sense to me. How did you get separated? They just, either A, you were frustrated and you left them, or B, you were frustrating and they left you. like there's just no way you get separated like that.
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5: A better life with Dr. Sanjay Gupta.
6: There are lots of things you can measure to get an idea of how healthy you are at any given moment. Temperature, heart rate, blood pressure, just to name a few. But how about how healthy you will be and how long you're likely to live? According to a new study out of the University at Buffalo, two simple strength tests are pretty accurate at predicting longevity in older women. One is hand grip strength, and the other is how quickly people can stand up from a seated position without using their arms. By the way, I remember interviewing former President Jimmy Carter when he was quite old and being really impressed how he just popped out of the chair without using his arms. Not a lot of older people can actually do that. But I think the message here is that maintaining strength as you age is going to help you perform everyday activities, but also help you avoid injury and stay independent. I'm Dr. Sanjay Gupta, helping you live a better life.
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1: It's Dave and Mahoney.
2: Turns out that Jelly Roll saying that him and his soon-to-be ex-wife, Bunny XO, they may not have been totally truthful with us when it came to the statement that they were going their separate ways, but it was very amicable. They have a ton of respect for each other, and they are going to remain the very best of friends.
3: Shocks no one in the room. I you know how I feel about Jelly Roll.
2: Yeah.
3: I am not in his corner. I'm not in his camp.
2: You were really the first person, because Jelly Roll had a pretty good run there going on where...
3: And tell me how long it's been that I've told you that I don't like Jelly Roll.
2: I mean, basically since the instant he started losing weight. I think you don't like skinny people.
3: Before that, though, because like that makes it seem like I was just hating on him, like the Jonah Hill effect, where you're less funny because you're less fat. Like, that's just not true to me.
2: Yeah, it seemed like everyone was on this really, this high where like people were loving Jelly Roll. And don't get me wrong, he was doing some really cool stuff, like, you know, going to these prisons because like he had lived that life and it seemed like he was doing a lot of outreach.
3: But that's the fake part of it. Yeah. That's whenever. So I know Jelly Roll as the rapper.
2: Yeah.
3: And many people don't know Jelly Roll as the rapper.
2: I don't, yeah.
3: Or even knew that that was even a part of his career.
2: Right.
3: So, like, that to me, whenever you make a flip, it's kind of the reason why I don't like Post Malone anymore.
2: Yeah.
3: And now Post Malone is going back to the what, you know, made him popular because nobody likes the disingenuousness of his country music.
2: Yeah.
3: So, like, for me, whenever I saw Post or Jelly Roll go country, I was like, oh, you're commercial now, and I get being a sellout for money. Like, trust me.
2: Well,
3: like,
2: everyone was calling
3: him got a price.
2: Adele for divorced dads.
3: He's soccer mom. He, like, soccer mommed himself.
2: Yeah.
3: And, you know, the shaking hand, kissing babies, you can just see right through it, in my personal opinion.
2: Yeah.
3: So I am also at the same, in the same breath, like, touting your religion, making religious style music, and then also being in a polyamorous relationship and your wife is was a lady of the evening, and you know, it just all feels so fake to me. Like, I just don't, I could go for a really long time. I really do not like Jelly Roll at all.
2: So a bit of a signal, if you will, because we know how big of a deal this is in 2026. They have now unfollowed each other on social media.
3: She's been posting a lot, you know, of the single lady, not necessarily thirst traps, but like lip syncing to songs that are kind of like direct jabs at what she feels inside but can't quite say, which is insufferable, but so is he. I mean, they're both, you know, everybody who goes through a divorce, you know, you go through a time where you start feeling yourself again, and you still aren't quite over the shady process of like trying to let everybody know what's going on without actually spilling the tea, because it's 2026. And if you actually did spill the tea, people would probably also, you know, feel cringe for that too.
2: What drives me crazy is the couple split has obviously drawn a lot of public attention. But even though like she's on social media lip syncing to songs and they're unfollowing each other, they're still asking that people don't speculate about private family matters and for them to have their privacy during this time. And you're like, you guys are doing everything to stir the pot.
3: I think that that's on purpose. I think that they're smart, Dave. They know what is going to make them relevant.
2: Yeah.
3: You know, and while we have Jelly Roll getting skinny on one end, you know, and boosting his popularity through his music and people being curious about what's going on. And he's probably going to make sad songs about being in love and, you know, milk the whole thing and make some country tunes out of that. you know, she's got to be hot. And she also, you know, uses her sexuality to make her money.
2: Yeah. And how can we profit off this divorce in addition to all of the money that I'm going
3: to
2: get on
3: this?
2: PR.
3: It's a PR machine, man. Yeah. I mean, again, shocked to no one that both of them suck.
0: Dave and Mahoney. Alt 92.3. 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
4: A better life with Dr. Sanjay Gupta.
5: They say consistency is key, but sometimes you just got to switch it up. A new study out of Harvard School of Public Health found that varying your exercise routine could add years to your life. What exercise someone did didn't matter much. What did matter was that all the exercises together worked all the muscle groups in their body. Now, an added benefit to changing things up is it can help you push through the plateau effect. That's when your body gets so efficient at doing something that you actually stop getting better at it. And we know from previous research that specializing in any one sport at a young age can make someone actually more prone to injury. And as experts we talk to point out, even elite athletes switch up things with their workouts, making sure to target strength, cardio, flexibility, balance, and doing that every single week. I'm Dr. Sanjay Gupta, helping you live a better life.
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2: Julie is joining us today with a family secret that she wants to share. Hello, Julie.
3: Well, my uncle, turns out he was an art thief.
2: An art thief? That's so cool.
3: I know.
2: What? Okay, so what kind of art was he stealing?
3: Well, I'm not really sure. This was back in the 70s, and I was just a young kid.
2: Uh-huh.
3: When we would go over to visit him with my mom and dad, every once in a while, my uncle would say, hey, do you want to see what's new in the museum? And I could care less about that stuff, but they would go to a room that was locked, and he would unlock the door, and they'd go inside and look at whatever he had in there. And I don't know if he was, I don't think he was stealing from museums. He was probably stealing from private individuals or maybe art galleries.
2: That's so crazy. Like, can you imagine that you have a party at your house and then, like, you're cleaning up the next day? You're like, hey, where's our mural?
4: What's that movie where, like, Pinky, Pink and White and Mr. White, Mr. Pink?
2: I know what you're talking about.
4: Mr. Blue, about. Yeah. Italian Job.
2: Yes, there you go.
4: Isn't that the whole premise of the Italian Job? Is they're going heisting?
2: Yeah, there's a whole bunch of movies that are about stealing art. Now, do you
4: Reservoir Dogs?
2: Oh, Reservoir Dogs. Yeah, there you go. So, do you know, like, was he reselling it, or was he just like stealing this stuff to put in his personal little museum?
3: I think he might have been selling it because every once in a while we would go over there, and my uncle would say, "Hey, we're celebrating today," and they would break out the champagne. And I never knew what we were celebrating. It wasn't like a holiday or a family wedding or anything. So I have a feeling they were celebrating that he had sold a piece.
2: So you think that your parents were fully aware of what was going on?
3: Probably.
2: Wow.
4: So my next question, it's actually a couple questions. Mm-hmm. Was his house nice?
3: Yeah, it was pretty nice. I mean, I was a kid, so, you know,
4: The reason why I ask this is because I need to know, is he a crummy art black or like bootleg or a black market arts dealer?
2: Or was he, like, really good? Or, and maybe his house was nice, but not too nice, so he didn't
4: know. No, there's
2: people.
4: No point in that. There's no point in that. It's the 70s, man. What, is he just blowing it on blow? Like, there's just...
3: I don't think he was all that good because at some point we just stopped going over there. And I was talking to one of my cousins decades later, and they said, hey, you know, Dad's finally out.
4: Oh, like, he went to prison. He got caught.
3: That's what it sounds like to me. My cousin was a little bit closed-lipped about it. He didn't want to say too much about it.
2: Oh, but he got busted.
3: The word out.
2: Oh, no, he got busted.

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3: Some of the biggest rock songs ever released. You are trying to figure out what they are with 30 seconds on the clock for each one of them. And Audrey is available as a lifeline should you need her. Jeff is joining us today as our contestant. You ready, Jeff?
4: Yes, I am.
3: All right. 13,000 views on this first one. Good luck. Here we go.

0: I was curious if that was going
1: to
0: work.
1: Song?
0: Yeah, that was done on accordion, as you may have guessed. I don't know if that worked quite as well as I'd hoped. Okay, Jeff, over to you. Do you know it?
2: Jump Van Halen.
0: Yeah, wow.
1: Jeff, nice. You're so good at this game, man.
0: All right, the next one here.
2: Thank you.
0: Famous name, Biz Markie. 258,000 views with this cover. Let's see if you can get this one as well.

0: We'll stop it right there. Mm-hmm. Jeff, over to you. Do you know that one as well?
1: Benny and the Jets, Elton John.
2: That sounded like Tracy Morgan, not going to lie.
0: Biz Markie does sound like Tracy Morgan.
2: It did.
0: 100%. All right, your lifeline's gone. You don't need it. You can win it right here with a full point. 11,000 views on this one. Let's see if you can go 3-4-3.

0: Guy's talented. Very nicely done. Jeff, for the win, what do you got?
1: Rebel Yell, Billy Idol.
0: Yeah, man.
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1: Jeff joining us today with a question for Audrey. What's up, Jeff?
2: You guys were teasing Audrey about French kissing that lady at the party.
1: Yeah, at the party in the backyard, poolside. It was very romantic.
2: But the secret Audrey is kept. Did Audrey kiss back?
1: Oh, yeah, she couldn't get enough of it.
3: No, I did not kiss back. It was an unwanted and very shocking kiss. That's the reason why we've been talking about it so much, Jeff, is because it was so alarming and totally popped the energy bubble of the entire party. Dave loves to tell it as legit. It was stone silent and everybody just started like clanking together like the neutral or the little high noon cans.
1: Them away. It was just like the party ended right there in that moment.
3: And then she disappeared. Like, what in the world? It was such a weird moment.
1: I mean, Jeff, if you think about, you know, I mean, I'm saying it's a party and it's a pool party. I mean, this is a suburban neighborhood with a bunch of parents that are hanging out that, you know, like our kids go to the park and to tumbling class and stuff together.
3: Yeah, but you know what's been interesting about this? A lot of people have been calling and a lot of people in my DMs are asking if these are swingers, because I don't know if you know this, Dave, but over in your neck of the woods,
1: is there a bunch of swingers in here?
3: You got a lot of swingers over there, really? My guy. Yeah, so you think you're just like over there in suburban land? Yeah, but people got some kinks.
1: Yeah, well, I mean, the more and more that I discover about my neighborhood, you know, I mean, I'm 3.5 years into that neighborhood. I will say maybe more secrets will be revealed soon, as long as I just invite Audrey to the party.
2: Well, I know all about it. I heard the original story when you guys first talked about it. And for a lot of people, women I think more so than men, if someone kisses them, it's just an automatic reflex to kiss back.
3: Yeah, no, I was shocked because she went in twice. Yes. Yeah, I don't know if you remember that part of the story.
1: She shot her shot and then reloaded.
3: And then reloaded because I was like, huh? And then I was like, huh? But the tongue absolutely went into my mouth. Can confirm. And I was absolutely shocked.
2: She was giving you a second chance, Audrey.
1: Yeah.
2: But I know you guys have been here not very long. In fact, Audrey, you don't know it, but the very first day you were in studio, I called you that afternoon and said, welcome to meeting.
3: Oh, hell yeah, man. And now you are here. Ask me whether or not I kissed that lady back.
1: See, we're getting to know each other. Yeah.
0: That's a wrap. Well, it's about time. 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
0: Cage the Elephant's Matt Schultz on whether Beaches in Tennessee is representative of the music on the new album.
1: I wouldn't say that it's like an overall representation of everything that we're writing right now, because we always do try to mix it up and each song have its own identity. And many times a lot of the records that we write kind of in a cohesive way are all over the place. Hoping that this record feels like the band playing live, I definitely think that it is a good representation.

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4: A better life with Dr. Sanjay Gupta.
5: There are lots of things you can measure to get an idea of how healthy you are at any given moment. Temperature, heart rate, blood pressure, just to name a few. But how about how healthy you will be and how long you're likely to live? According to a new study out of the University at Buffalo, two simple strength tests are pretty accurate at predicting longevity in older women. One is hand grip strength, and the other is how quickly people can stand up from a seated position without using their arms. By the way, I remember interviewing former President Jimmy Carter when he was quite old and being really impressed how he just popped out of the chair without using his arms. Not a lot of older people can actually do that. But I think the message here is that maintaining strength as you age is going to help you perform everyday activities, but also help you avoid injury and stay independent. I'm Dr. Sanjay Gupta, helping you live a better life.
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1: Hey, this is Matt Schultz from Cage the Elephant, and this is our new song, Beaches in Tennessee. 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
0: Cage the Elephant's Matt Schultz on where he thinks new fans should jump into their music.
1: I don't know if there's like any particular entry point that I would hope that the audience would go after. I mean, I definitely have my favorite records. Melophobia was a special record for us. Tell Me I'm Pretty was a special record. Social Cues was a special record. But I mean, I think they all, at one time or another, were really important to us, and still are. As far as the albums are concerned, I think we just feel blessed that people are listening.

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1: Dave and Mahoney. Audrey, you Googled this yesterday, pulled up a picture of the armadillos. They're like hairy.
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3: Staying active every day will go a long way towards helping you live a happy, healthy, and pain-free life. And there's perhaps no movement more fundamental than walking. It reinforces the alignment, stability, and coordinated muscle activation that supports how your body moves, whether you're doing strenuous exercise or simply going about your daily life. This is according to Dana Santis, a strength and conditioning specialist. Even though you walk every day, Dana does say you can make small adjustments to immediately improve your walking mechanics. So, keep your rib cage stacked over your pelvis. Avoid leaning over or arching your lower back. Allow your arms to swing naturally in coordination with your legs. Keep your gaze forward, your jaw relaxed, and then just breathe in through your nose and out through your mouth. I'm Dr. Sanjay Gupta, helping you live a better life.
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1: A better life with Dr. Sanjay Gupta.
2: They say consistency is key, but sometimes you just got to switch it up. A new study out of Harvard School of Public Health found that varying your exercise routine could add years to your life. What exercise someone did didn't matter much. What did matter was that all the exercises together worked all the muscle groups in their body. Now, an added benefit to changing things up is it can help you push through the plateau effect. That's when your body gets so efficient at doing something that you actually stop getting better at it. And we know from previous research that specializing in any one sport at a young age can make someone actually more prone to injury. And as experts we talk to point out, even elite athletes switch up things with their workouts, making sure to target strength, cardio, flexibility, balance, and doing that every single week. I'm Dr. Sanjay Gupta, helping you live a better life.
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New music from Dirty Heads, One of Those Days. Speaking of One of Those Days, going to be hot today, the rest of the afternoon. Heat indexes around 110, 115, maybe 200. We don't know. All I know is it's hot.

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Alt-92.3 bummer because Taysom Hill says he won't be a Saint any longer. He says he doesn't have a clear answer about what the future holds, but he says he won't be returning to New Orleans. That is not in the cards. I got $5, says he ends up in Denver. Sean Payton, just a guess. I'm not a sports guy.

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1: You always have those dreams and those hopes to be doing this for your whole life. 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But I think that the reality is so much more enriching than what the imagination can come up with. All of the amazing people that we've met over the years, the incredible experiences, it's been a blessing to say the least, and we definitely want to and do see ourselves doing this for the rest of our lives.

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Coming up, your chance to win some tickets to the show. 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

Alt-92.3, apparently Louisiana ranked as the worst state for the second year in a row, according to U.S. News. But how bad could it be? 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You get the idea. It's bad. 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

Alt 92.3, the latest from Death Cab for Cutie right there. It's called Riptides. Ginty here. You know, you make sacrifices in life. You give things up. And if you're going to make sacrifices, Nookie might be okay.

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1: Mahoney. Audrey, you Googled this yesterday, pulled up a picture of the armadillos. They're like hairy.
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4: A better life with Dr. Sanjay Gupta.
5: Staying active every day will go a long way towards helping you live a happy, healthy, and pain-free life. And there's perhaps no movement more fundamental than walking. It reinforces the alignment, stability, and coordinated muscle activation that supports how your body moves, whether you're doing strenuous exercise or simply going about your daily life. This is according to Dana Santis, a strength and conditioning specialist. Even though you walk every day, Dana does say you can make small adjustments to immediately improve your walking mechanics. So, keep your rib cage stacked over your pelvis. 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I'm Dr. Sanjay Gupta, helping you live a better life.
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Alt-92.3, looks like Taysom Hill won't be a Saint any longer. He said yesterday he doesn't have a clear answer about what the future holds, but he knows New Orleans isn't it, and he thanked the fans, of course, because he's a good dude. $5 says he ends up in Denver with Sean Payton. Just a guess.

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1: Hey, this is Matt Schultz from Cage the Elephant. This is our new song, Beaches in Tennessee. 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
0: Cage the Elephant's Matt Schultz on opening for Oasis on their reunion tour last year.
1: Yeah, it was amazing, honestly. It was one of the best tours that we've been on in years. I mean, the audiences were incredible. Every night, the venues were insane. And it definitely was an inspiration, to say the least. Right after we finished the tour, we went right back into the studio. So yeah, it definitely was a special moment.

0: 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It's your Music Plus.
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